0: Oh, come on over to the Earth Church. I'm Reverend Billy. Yeah, it was pre-recorded, but I remember when we recorded it, it was so live. Things are living inside Earth Riot Radio. It's a riot for the Earth. We're working for the Earth. We're defending the Earth. Oh, I remember Mother Earth got us shouting, Earth hallelujah!
1: Hello and welcome to Earth Riot Radio. I'm Reverend Billy here in New York City at the Church of Stop Shopping. Today's very special guest, Leonard Peltier. Leonard, an original member of the American Indian Movement, part of the occupation called Wounded Knee 2 back in the 70s. He was a political prisoner for 49 years. While he was in jail, he painted. And 20 of his paintings will be trucked out from the Turtle Mountain Ojibwe Nation in North Dakota by Cyrus and Chauncey Peltier, and they will be here with him. His family will be here, and I say with him. We very much hope that he'll be here in person. We haven't gotten complete permission for that yet, but we're hoping for that. There's a documentary, a Netflix documentary also being screened in New York on the 1st, 2nd, and 3rd of October. On Sunday, October 4th, he will be at the Quaker Meeting House at 15th Street. And we will be there with his paintings. And hopefully Leonard will be there as well. And his family will be there. So a celebration of a life and of a talent. His paintings are wonderful. You can see them on the internet if you can't be here in person with him. But somebody give me an earth-alleluia.

0: Well, my God, we're so glad you're out. That was the last week of Biden's presidency, and it was a surprise. Deborah Whiteplume, I heard a young woman at Occupy Wall Street preaching from a bench. She stood up on a bench, and she was taking a prophecy by Deborah Whiteplume, and she just explained to us that she was transmitting Deborah Whiteplume's teaching to us there in that little park that we seized, you know. And, you know, I think we were inspired by you. I think we were inspired by, you know, the old wounded knee, the 71 days back then. We suddenly took a city park over. Deborah Whiteplume's prophecy went like this. There will come a time when the earth is in a tumult, in an uprising of rocks and wind, and the earth will be making fires, and the earth will be rebalancing and changing. And in this commotion, the earth will turn to humans and invite the human beings to help her, to work with her. And then the story goes that some humans immediately responded and helped the Mother Earth right away. And then some of the humans hesitated, and the people who hesitated disappeared. They vanished. So that was the... Have you ever heard that one?
1: I certainly have. And certainly come to reality through my experience in life, where Native Americans have been environmentalists for perhaps thousands of years. We knew when to and how to control ourselves, the weather. We knew when it was going to rain. We knew when it was not going to rain. We knew it was all this stuff. So we lived in harmony mm-hmm. with the environment of Mother Earth, and we took care of her at the level of when we moved from our campsite to another one, in a short while you could not see that we had lived there or we had been there, so we didn't destroy any of Mother Earth's naturalists, and we were strong in teaching our children that we had to protect and Mother Earth, and we in our prayers and our songs you will find us preaching the protection of Mother Earth.
0: Oh. Yes. Well, right now, of course, we're in the fourth year of a global heat wave. Uh-huh. Every year is hotter than the last year. Fire and flood everywhere, just everywhere. Fires and floods, droughts, earthquakes, tsunamis. We just had a whole chunk of the Himalayan mountains come down the valley and kill thousands of people. We have this. We seem to be in Deborah Whiteplume's prophecy right now. You know, and so in our group, the Church of Stop Shopping, we recite that prophecy almost every time we get together, but we realize we don't necessarily know how to work with the earth. It's hard to know what to do right now. What would be your advice?
1: Well, our teachings, of course, are, you know, we have to stop polluting the waters.
0: Mm-hmm.
1: We have to stop misusing the waters or the resources and the trees and stuff like this, because the trees play an important part in our living. Creates the air and all else, keeps us warm, keeps us, you know, whatever. And we have to start living with how to control the overuse of all this, these natural inhabitants that the Creator has given us. And we're not doing that. We're just people are just destroying forests and cutting and trees down, and I mean just destroying the environment and the water and stuff, overusing
0: yes.
1: the water, digging more and more into the hillsides and the mountains, and we believe that's what we're overusing the natural resources of Mother Earth. And we have to start controlling this. You know, we're overusing the oil and stuff and the gas.
0: Yes.
1: That's happening there is outrageous. We have to figure out a way to, and there is ways. We're trying to teach people that, you know, this is what we have to do. But of course, the propaganda from the opposition is so strong, they portray us as a bunch of tree huggers or, you know, a bunch of idiots, and what we're, you know, we're preaching false gods or preaching false instructions for the environment and stuff.
0: Oh, God, I like to hug trees.
1: Yeah, I mean, you know, I'm hugging a tree. they come up with all kinds of counter counter instructions on our beliefs and how to protect Mother Earth.
0: Propaganda.
1: So, lots of propaganda that's, you know, it's destroying us. It's, I mean, there's something going on. You got to believe it. There's something going on here. It's not some false beliefs or whatever.
0: It's accelerating. It's the Earth is accelerating. It's a trying
1: and
0: to rebalance.
1: Mother Earth's fighting back.
0: Yeah, yeah.
1: You know, this is what we've always said. Mother Earth is fighting back. She's
0: exactly
1: she's
0: what's happening.
1: Herself.
0: Exactly.
1: So, yeah, and I know that's part of what Deborah was talking about and everything, because that's the teachings from our elders. You know,
0: that's a famous old prophecy.
1: Yes.
0: Handed down through the years.
1: Yep.
0: Well, we have to figure out how to. One of the problems right now is how militarized the polluters are. The polluters have police forces. And, you know, when we were out at Standing Rock, they're just. Soldiers with guns.
1: Murderers. I mean, you want to talk about murderers? Look what they're doing in Palestine and all those countries.
0: Oh, my God. Oh, my God.
1: That's part of what we're trying to talk, teaching is that them bombs are destroying the atmosphere. They're destroying the world. And not to mention the killing of babies, innocent people, and stuff like this, but it's also helping destroy the environment.
0: Yes. Yeah.
1: You know, there's really no justification for it, none whatsoever. But they're doing these things, and it's the taxpayers of the United States are paying for it. It's time for us to fight back too, and tell the government that no more. You're not going to kill no more over. You're not going to destroy the environment under our names anymore. We're, you know, it's going to end. It's going to end. And one of the ways that we can make it end is there's midterms coming up. Get out there and vote.
0: There you go, vote. Lucky we have the vote. I think we still have the vote.
1: They're trying to take that too.
0: We're trying to, yeah.

Hello, welcome to News from the Natural World. I'm Savitri D. On August 4th, 2026, Petermann Glacier in northwest Greenland experienced its largest loss of floating ice since 2012 and the biggest Arctic calving event since 2020. The newly separated iceberg broke away from Petermann Glacier's floating ice tongue and may be as much as 150 meters thick. Its surface area is roughly comparable to the island of Manhattan. 3 weeks later, it collided with a small rocky outcrop called Joe Island, but survived the encounter. It is expected to break apart at sea. Lots of animals use mimicry to survive. Some copy the appearance of threatening predators, and others have evolved to resemble plants or rocks so they can blend into the background and avoid being attacked. A viper from Iran has found an even stranger strategy. The tip of this snake's tail looks like a spider, complete with a bulbous body and long dangling legs. And when a bird swoops in to try to eat this spider, the snake springs into action and eats the bird. Over the past century, coyotes have inhabited every major metropolitan area in North America. Chicago is home to an estimated 4,000 coyotes. And in Los Angeles, urban coyote density is at least 7 times higher than in wild areas. In Seattle, coyote density is 9 times that of Washington State's wildlands. Fear of mortality plays a significant role in determining where coyotes live. In the wild, larger carnivores such as wolves and mountain lions hunt coyotes, but in cities, they get to masquerade as apex predators. They are also less likely to get killed by farmers and landowners protecting their livestock in the city. The only things that really threaten urban coyotes are cars and disease. Scat analysis showed that urban coyotes' diets were more than twice as diverse as those of wild coyotes, although berries and rabbits topped the list for both. Last year, bears attacked more than 230 people in Japan, killing 13, the deadliest year on record. Most attacks were in the mountainous north, where record-breaking heat affected the growth of beechnuts and acorns that bears rely on to fatten up for hibernation. Diminished human populations in Japan's rural hinterlands, with orchards and woodlands left abandoned, exacerbated the situation as bears descended into villages in search of food. From April 2025 through January 2026, Japan culled 12,000 Asiatic black bears and 2,000 brown bears. The high death toll has raised concerns among conservationists. Fewer than 60,000 Asiatic black bears remain worldwide. If this level of trapping continues, we believe regional extinctions are a real possibility. We feel a profound sense of crisis, says Yuko Maroyo, chair of the Japan Bear and Forest Society, which focuses on conservation and coexistence. Japan is one of the Asiatic black bear's last strongholds, with an estimated 42,000 bears. Scientists say that figure is likely an undercount. No one really knows how many bears live in Japan. And now, the sounds of extinction. Gray whales in the Pacific are experiencing a potentially catastrophic population decline. As of mid-August, 187 gray whales have been found dead along the west coast from Mexico to Alaska. For every one stranded gray whale observed, another 9 or more may have died at sea, meaning another 1,305 gray whales may have died this year. Decimated by whaling in the 19th century, the eastern North Pacific gray whale population had bounced back from near extinction to roughly 20,000 animals by 1994, when the species was removed from the U.S. Endangered Species List. By 2016, the whales numbered some 27,000 individuals, but as of 2025, the population had plummeted to 13,000 as whale after whale washed up on shores up and down the west coast. Gray whales can reach 49 feet long and weigh up to 90,000 pounds, as much as 6 large elephants. Each year, they make one of the longest known mammal migrations on Earth, swimming 10 to 15,000 miles round trip between their winter calving lagoons off Baja and their northern Arctic feeding grounds. More than 30% of the entire gray whale population has disappeared since 2019, and whales are breeding less each year. Scientists estimate just 85 calves were born in 2025, significantly below the 1,600 or so born in 2014.
Climate change is disrupting the Arctic food web on which these gray whales depend. Warming temperatures and earlier than usual ice melt mean that algae and phytoplankton bloom earlier and are eaten before they can fall to the seafloor to feed the invertebrates that are the main source of nutrition for gray whales. The whales are starving. And hear the sound of the gray whale.

0: I got some visitors from South Dakota and stuff, and we were talking about the phone on the people on the phone. I said, you know, it gets a little scary and everything. I says, you're looking over at your driver and you're doing 80 miles an hour and they're watching this phone, playing this game on the phone. I said, it gets a little scary.
1: Oh, man. Oh, that's no good. No good. But that is the national addiction now. And that's one of the things that makes us passive, not political, not compassionate. We have dopamines. We have you know, chemicals in our body that get released by the it's a strong drug. And the corporations run it. The billionaires run it. Oh. And they are right-wing conservatives. There might be exceptions, but most of Silicon Valley is right-wing, or they've got us not being active, original people, not being alive, not being at the steering wheel, and we've got what Deborah Weiplum said. We've got to join the Earth right now.
0: I think, though, deep down from just watching the news and everything, I do think we're making some headways now. I see that a lot of our people are starting to win elections and stuff. Not enough yet, but because it is tied, the Congresses are both tied, but we need to win by a large number to be able to. I don't know how long it's going to take to reverse some of these laws they're making now, and I don't know, or if we ever will be. I don't know. I mean, there's some terrible laws being made with education.
1: Yes.
0: But yeah, we don't need that. But this country belongs to everybody. It doesn't belong to one group of people. You know. You want to go back to the days when just the rich could go to school? No, we don't want that.
1: Like back in the 1890s, back in the, you know, the...
0: Yeah, and, you know, the women can't vote.
1: We
0: want to go back to that stuff.
1: Sliding backwards.
0: I even see now they're trying to make those slave owners and stuff like that. They're down south into heroes, you know.
1: Yeah, they're putting their names back on the aircraft carriers and.
0: Yeah. I mean, yeah. Come on, man. This is 2026.
1: Jesus.
0: For Christ's sake.
1: You defending slavery? My God.
0: I'm listening to that. I'm going, you gotta be kidding me. Jeez, who the hell believes in that shit? Huh? I don't want nobody to be my master. I don't want to be a master to nobody either.
1: And you know, right. You don't want either end of that stick.
0: No.
1: Well, I want to thank you for Chauncey and Cyrus are gonna truck your work out to New York.
0: Well, I hope you all enjoy it. A lot of people have given me some very good compliments about my my work and my style. I tried to create my own style, and some of it I'm pretty proud of myself. And then, of course, there's some I have my own personal criticism. But I'm getting a lot of very nice compliments about my work, so I feel good about it, and I'm glad that. It'll always be around for people to see that, you know, what these paintings mean to me, my people, and any people that loves art or is concerned about our country and our lands and our environment. I'm hoping they have that effect, you know. Continue. I hope it grows.
1: The power of your paintings, I feel that they do have that effect. Each painting feels like it's has dreams and stories in it.
0: Yeah.
1: And the framing of the paintings is that you you survived a incarceration of a half century in which it was obviously political imprisonment. Leonard, we all know that. The evidence is not there. They had to have somebody, and they decided on you, and they made sure that you were surrounded by people that were going to turncoat, and people with life sentences. They surrounded you with people that they could trade on. You know, you got through all that, Leonard, and you are an inspiration to all of us. And now we have these paintings, and so people, Leonard will be with us either in person or as a movie. And you have a documentary coming out on Netflix.
0: Yes, yes.
1: So you'll be here.
0: And, I also want to make a major film, and I'm also going to be writing.

0: There's no doubt in anybody's mind that really reads this stuff that I didn't have to get a trial. That's not a trial. That's not a criminal trial. When they indict you, they're supposed to have overwhelming proof of your guilt. They can't just create stuff, which is what they did.
1: Right.
0: You know, eyewitnesses and stuff. I never met this woman in my life. And it all came out. Her family came out and said, she don't know Leonard. She never met him in her life, you know. But they did everything they could to fulfill their demand that any old Indian will do, and they were wanted, and we're going to get a conviction. You know, they're not telling the world what was going on there. Oh, the Senate investigation on domestic issues, domestic issues, released a report during all this, and their investigation found 62 Native people, elders, single mothers and children, were all killed there. And the government didn't like what was going on, the FBI and all them, so they pulled the funding and they had to end their investigation, because we know there was more than that. This was actually going on, people. This was not...
1: A genocide.
0: Yeah, this is not something we made up. I mean, if you look at our history of what they did to us and tried to do to us, it's a horror story. It's just unbelievable that this somebody could do this to another race of people. No God. I believe no God has sanctioned any of that stuff.
1: No.
0: I don't. There's no way. That why would he create a world like where this one race could dominate another? I don't believe that. I don't believe that. I think we're all humans and we should live in harmony.
2: And so, this is Reverend Billy again. Thank you for being with us. Isn't that an amazing conversation with a remarkable teacher, life model, Leonard? So grateful that you sat with me and talked, talking to us from his home at the Turtle Mountain Ojibwe Nation in North Dakota on the Canadian border. Thank you, Savagery D, for your news in the natural world once again. And thank you to the editor, Jason Candler, for putting this all together. Well, his wisdom and his humor, his values, his soul, who he is, and how he shares this life, this remarkable life that he's lived and survived. Here he is in his 80s talking to us, giving of himself. Thank you, Leonard, so much for being with us this week. We look forward to being with you next week, out across the nation in 52 stations, wherever you are. Thank you for broadcasting our work. I want to thank especially Leonard for taking the time to be with us. We hope that you'll be with us on October 4th. Earth Alluria, somebody.

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0: Hello, Chicago.
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0: Hello, Chicago.

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1: Hey, what you doing?
0: Just getting off work. Where you at?
1: I'm on the way.
0: That's what I like to hear. Miss you.
1: Did you?
0: Yeah.
1: Yeah, I did too.
2: What you say, you want a hit, philosophy? This a hit. Take that to the bank, baby. You want us to get into some radio action? This, that. Let's rock.

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money from a tree. This real life storybook we wrote. 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

ownership of the SpongeBob Broadway. 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
2: 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WRFOP Urbana 104.5 FM. Hopefully you're hearing us out there live and clearly broadcasting live throughout your airwaves. What a long and arduous task to get to this juncture, to get to this point, to be able to share with you. And thank you for allowing me into your ear streams. WRFU is an open forum for the Champaign Urbana community. Views expressed by those of the speakers and non-intended represent anyone else. WRFU has, you know, been a platform for me for over now 20 years at this juncture, allowing me the space and venue. Shout out to all the folks and the team that are in the backdrop, from DJ BJ Clark to Stuart Levy, to everyone out there who supports, all the scholars from the down from the ground, you know, up, sky rising with us. I do want to say that I'm going to talk about some things that are controversial. If you haven't listened to the show before, just want to be transparent that I'm not going to go easy on things. I may come across as diplomatic and more even-handed, perhaps, but it's just life shaping my world and my views. You may not get the same, you know, debonair flair, but you're still going to be the same eloquence and same panache with the words that I interject as I offer you my opinions. I wanted to talk about, first and foremost, because it's been so long, about the importance of community and having a support team. And I know that may be a random topic to start with, but it really has significance for me given the recent events in Urbana-Champaign and in the Illinois state in general. I have remained detached from that city. I've long promised I will not return there, and I'm going to hold that true to fast to that. But I wanted to let people know that I recently reached out to a scholar, because community for me is more than just the people that you live with. Live within the same house, live in the same block, live in the same neighborhood. Community are the people with whom you share a space in your heart. And in your-

0: Don't rush it. 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
1: Mastermind.
2: Hello. 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I can't call you. What you got going? 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
1: I proved it.
0: I wasn't just talking.
1: Nah, I proved it.
0: Did it when it hurt? Did it when alone? Did it when broke? Did it all on my own?
1: Wide rooms got comfortable. Empty areas felt home. Wrote plans and notes. I hesitated on most. 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Finally put it down, fought the urge to check, getting back to these ribs.

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Did it when alone? 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

0: the ship of the SpongeBob Broadway, back in the boys till the beacon goes bright. 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
2: 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So many studio evolutions that we've gone through at this point. There's so many to proclaim and to claim. Great fame. Great for all the folks who made this possible. Thank you to DJ BJ Clark. Thank you to Stuart. I love you. Thank you to all the folks out there in the WRFU family, Radio Free Urbana, who have facilitated this process. As always, WRFU is an open forum for the Champaign Urbana community to express. So those that speak as I intend to represent anyone else, these thoughts and these words are ours and ours alone, courtesy of the show productions here. It's been a minute, and all the drama behind the technical issues, I'm grateful for everyone for bearing with us, as it's been quite a ride. And anytime we're able to get through with a smooth communication, smooth delivery of our message, we appreciate that. There's a crazy story that I want to get into really quickly before I start playing music, which has been people sharing with me. I actually had already read about it, so it was kind of interesting that colleagues of mine and friends were all talking about this story, which you may not have been in the forefront of national news. It depends on what kind of news you consume, perhaps, but it is that of a particular surrogate mother. She is a nurse based out of Alaska, who signed up to be the surrogate for a couple in Los Angeles. McKenna West, she is an Alaskan woman who decided to be the surrogate, bear the pregnancy for two individuals. I'm not sure her familiarity with these individuals, but I guess she was filtered, screened for two parents who were based out of LA, Nausheen Gilker and Omar Ahmed. And she agreed to be the surrogate, and you know, with that comes a certain contract and stipulations. And for those of you that don't know, the two hardest things as anyone who provides healthcare, I think, that you can do are, one is to tell someone that their child is going to pass. Extremely distressing. Extremely distressing. The other big one is going to be that of having to tell someone that they can't give life, or a woman that she can't give birth. Like, yes, an older person telling them that they're going to pass is difficult, an adult and an old person, but children, you know, passing and then unable to give birth are the two things that I think are the hardest to communicate for a medical practitioner. And when it comes to the story here, these parents obviously had difficulty caring, perhaps provide having a child of their own through natural means, and so using the health resources in order to identify someone who could carry their child to term, deliver them, and then pass them off to these parents who were unable, for whatever reason, or had opted to go in this route. And at the 20-week ultrasound, they find out that this child has a significant medical condition. What I mean by this is that the child has been diagnosed with a heart condition called hypoplastic left heart syndrome. The gist of this heart defect is that the left side of the heart, there's two sides, the right and left side, the left side of the heart is so small that it's hard for the baby to live past a couple weeks of life, if not a year of life, almost near all get fatal, if there aren't surgeries done immediately and medical interventions immediately from birth. Surgeries can happen, you know, within the first week to month of life, sometimes a little bit later depending on the circumstances. For the first surgery, a very significant cardiac surgery where they have to open the chest and reconnect things. And then at somewhere between 3 to 6 months of life, there'll be a second surgery that will be preceded by a cardiac catheterization. Again, not even necessarily completing, 9 months of life, being able to stand up and walk, but the baby will already be required to have at least three procedures. Right? Whether the first one is a surgery or a cardiac catheterization, the second one procedure will definitely be a cath, and then the third one will be a cardiac surgery for sure. Not even hitting 9 months of life, not even speaking or phonating a single syllable, perhaps, and then be destined to have these three procedures done within the first year of life. And then, usually before the child is 6 years of age, sometime between 8 months and 3 years is the kind of the average across the country, they will need to have another surgery that is preceded by a cardiac surgery, preceded by a cardiac cath. This is assuming everything goes perfect to the T. That is the best case scenario. This doesn't assume the lengthy hospitalization stays, the required time for all the visits, doctor's visits, the medications that we require to take at various time points, from medications to help the baby pee to blood thinners that'll be required, and whether it's aspirin or some other form that's required to be taken. These are things that, you know, the medications to help control the blood pressure. Committing the child with this diagnosis to at least 5 procedures within the first 5 years of life, generally speaking, with a minimum of 2 of them being significant cardiac surgeries. And at the 20-week ultrasound, roughly, the parents find out, this is Nasheen and Omar, whose egg and sperm were being carried by the surrogate, who had it implanted as part of their contractual negotiation. This individual, they find out this diagnosis after the scan, the fetal is conducted, so the heart is not formed properly. We'll need all that. I said, you know what? This is not something when we sign up for this process we wanted to endure and commit to. And we want to opt to have an abortion.

You ain't on that. So, bitch, I'm cool.

0: is Divine Choice, and this song is dedicated to that very special someone that brings me balance, a beautiful tree that was breaking down until the connection connected. This one's for you. But listen.
1: Balance.
2: Yeah.
0: Sometimes love comes back around, not as a memory, but as a miracle. This one's for the dreamers, the believers, the ones who still got a life.

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1: It's your boy Bell, let me go ahead and talk to him for a minute, man. Look, in the end, we only gonna regret the chances we don't take. You grow by making mistakes, keeping your faith in, taking chances. Only Lord knows what I'm working on, so I'm gonna keep going till they understand it.

the ship of the SpongeBob Broadway, back in the boys till the beacon goes bright. Innovative alligators, frolicking fishbowls, black and white alley cat, intermittent.

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It's Jaya. You are rocking with me and the best DJ for independent artists, DJ BJ Clark. You are tuning in to my latest single, Conclusion. Hey, DJ BJ Clark, let's get it up there one time.

0: value and I need my peace in life. 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
0: Not at all.
1: Goodbye, my love.
0: Farewell.
1: Baby, bluebirds flying we, oh, so high above.
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0: 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There has been no job we haven't done. There's no tax they haven't levied against us. And we've paid all of them.
1: Is this right here? Swear to God, I

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0: far ending days.
1: Hey, what up, it's Jaya. You are rocking with me and the best DJ for independent artists, DJ BJ Clark. You are now listening to my latest single, Voicemail. Rock with us.

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I know you probably busy and dealing with some commotion. I've been thinking about some things. I feel like hindering my growing. I know you got some time. I really just need consulting. I've been running through these pastures, ducking churches and pastors, laying on these pallets, tweaking records in the lab, bruh. Feeling mad stuck. I even had the thought of packing up, but I've been working in the dark. I know the deck is stacked, but so what? Don't

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0: Chicago.

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1: Hey, what you doing?
0: 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Where you at?
1: I'm on the way.
0: That's what I like to hear. Miss you.
1: Did you?
0: Yeah.
1: Yeah, I did too.
2: What you say, you want a hit, philosophy? This a hit. Take that to the bank, baby. You want us to get into some radio action? This, that. Let's rock. Let's.

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every time I think about you. Credit where credit's due. 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Sometimes, baby, it's even hard for me to choose.

Listen to the waves as it comes crashing in. I can feel it coming in and back. Listen to the way it sways tonight. And I can feel the monkey crawling from below. He tells me what I wanna know. He tells me everything.

the ship of the SpongeBob Broadway, back in the boys till the beacon goes bright. Innovative alligators, frolicking fish bowls, black and white alley cat, intermittent

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1: Yeah.

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She got that body, you know I want. She got that body, you know I want. 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
1: It's divine choice, and this song is dedicated to that very special someone that brings me balance, a beautiful tree that was breaking down until the connection connected. This one's for you. But listen.
2: Balance.
3: Yeah.
1: Sometimes love comes back around. Not as a memory, but as a miracle. This one's for the dreamers, the believers, the ones who still got a

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Back in the boys till the beacon goes bright. Innovative alligators, frolicking fish bowls. Black and white alley cat, internet night.

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1: What's the word, y'all? This is High Key from High Key and Them, and you're listening to I Hit Single, Feelings. 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

Write songs, start with reflection, and I'm making these connections that are lifelong. Too many out here spreading lies, creating drama, but I block all that junk like Victor Wembanyama. 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I read with my kids like I was read to by my mama. 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

0: What makes an empowered woman? In this episode of Girl Radio, girl correspondents meet with local women leaders to learn more about their own journeys and seek advice as they too create the life they want to lead and shape their communities for the better.
1: Many of you in your interviews with me have been talking about how you want to make a big difference in the world, how you have a lot of different career goals or personal goals that are really about making an impact. And so I really want to invite you to ask those questions. And in particular, I want to draw attention to the fact that everybody here is a little bit older than you. So I want to encourage you to ask them questions about what they remember from when they were your age. And what kind of can you expect as you get older? And have this be kind of an intergenerational conversation, okay?
2: So I do lots of artistic projects in the community. And we were just talking about schools that they go to. And I met Sage a couple of years ago in Out of the Mouths of Babes. So we were just kind of getting to know each other here. My name's Latrell Bright, and I am a theater maker here in Urbana-Champaign. I direct plays. I devise new theater pieces with groups of people. I teach. I facilitate dialogue and teaching the U of I in the spring. So you go to Booker T.
3: Yeah.
2: And you're homeschooled right now. What school are you going to go to?
3: UPS.
2: Yes.
3: University Primary School.
2: So, like, what's your favorite subject? What do you like to do in school? What's the favorite?
4: Lunch.
2: So we're kind of engaged in your favorite activity. Eating, that's great.
3: I like math.
2: Okay. Do you know why? What do you mean? What are you doing in math right now?
3: Fractions.
2: Ah, I remember fractions. I don't remember liking fractions.
3: Fractions are actually the only math thing I like. I hate math. Like, it's like so bad.
5: I don't have a least favorite. I love everything in school.
2: Oh, wow. You go to a school where I think if I went to that school, I'd love everything in that school, too. Yeah.
3: Huge dog, and I used to have a tiny adorable cat, but we left him on our farm for a little bit with his sister and his brother, and we're not exactly sure what happened, but he got missing and we're pretty sure a coyote got him.
2: I've lived with pets before. One of my good friends had two Labrador retrievers. I remember the day she brought them home without talking to me about it first. But they were adorable. We'd put them in the car, take them to the park, let them run around. Dakota and Memphis are their names.
3: We just have my dog, which is a big klutz.
2: What kind of dog do you have?
3: I have a Great Pyrenees. But she is not very smart, and she's my dog.
2: What's her name?
3: Sister.
2: Do you have any pets?
5: My cousins on my dad's side, they used to have two dogs, but now they have one dog. Like a couple weeks ago, one of the dogs got sick and it died. But they still have one dog and a cat.
2: Yeah. I lived with two cats once, too. One of the cat's names was Shadow, and it was an appropriately named cat, because everywhere anybody went, Shadow was, like, right there. He'd, like, sit outside the bathroom waiting for you to finish and come out and just, like, follow you around.
3: My cat that we think got eaten by a coyote, his name was Magical Mr. Higgins, Robin Hood, Gandalf, Crow, Cisco, the Lovely Butler. But we called him Jason Robert Ewing because he looks like my dad.
6: Work here, and it was very confusing with there being two Rachels because we never knew who anyone was talking to.
1: My name is Rachel Beekler, and I am, it's hard to describe, but in the background of all that I do, I am a social worker. I got my bachelor's in that, I got my master's in that, and I'm very happy I recently passed my licensure exam for that, so I'm trying to get all of the SW acronyms behind my name as I can, and I hope to keep being involved in community development, any type of program design. I love just being able to make an impact on people, work one-on-one, work at the higher level, and just, I like helping.
5: Some people at home call me Coco.
1: My brother almost exclusively calls me Chow and has since I was a little kid, which is weird for people who visit me and they're like, what did he call you? It's like, yeah, it's just been my nickname since I was, I don't know, four. My cousin couldn't pronounce his L's, so Rachel was always Ray Chow, and that's basically what I'm known by for some family members.
6: Do you guys have any questions for Rachel?
7: What is your job?
1: Well, let's see. Right now, I am working at a place that helps provide hearing aids to people that have difficulties with hearing, but in the background of everything that I do, I'm actually a social worker. I actually used to work for the Eastern Illinois Food Bank, and yeah, you heard of them? Yeah, oh yeah, they're a great organization, and I used to go to, I don't even know how many food pantries and programs that they used to serve and be involved in those projects, and it was a ton of fun. So when I was kind of maybe like teenager-ish, I'm like, I want to get into the field of helping people, and social work was just the perfect field for me, and I've been loving it ever since.
8: I was homeschooled before I went to public school. Mm-hmm. One of the things that we did every day while I was homeschooled was we went to a local food pantry, and we helped make packages and give people food and stuff.
1: It's really rewarding, isn't it?
8: Yeah. Mm-hmm.
5: As you can see, I like gummies.
1: I love sugar. I still have Halloween candy that I'm snacking on.
5: An airplane for Christmas, and my brother told me that I was too girly enough to ride it. He told me why do I have an airplane and I'm a girl? And I told him because I want to have one. But I was very good at flying it, and I like airplanes. I went to California for my birthday, and I got to see a bunch of airplanes for my birthday, and it was very fun.
1: Good on you for keep flying your plane, even though someone tried to stop you. Because it is kind of silly for, say, like a toy is too girly or too boy. I mean, if you want something, like a toy, I mean... It shouldn't have a gender, you know? Yeah. Toys are toys, and they're fun. Especially, like, things that are typically, like, maybe a boy's toy, like a Nerf gun. Those are awesome.
8: Yeah, I don't see why they only have to be for boys. Mm-hmm.
5: Just because, like, one day my brother had a Nerf gun, and I was playing with it, and it was blue and orange, and then he told me I couldn't play with it because it was for boys, And then my mom, the next day I asked her, could we go and get me one? And she told me yes. And then we went to go get me one. And actually, my brother went with us, and he saw that they're not just for boys, because there were actually some at Toys R Us that were pink, and also there were some that were blue. But I told him it doesn't really matter about the colors.
1: She

0: My name is Ariadna. One of my goals is for right now and when I, as I get older, is to like help homeless and poor and kids that don't have food or home to like open a shelter around the world and to help them to get a better education if they don't have a good one because of that they're homeless and poor.
1: Yeah, great goal.
2: My name is Erji. I am 10 years old, and one of my goals is when I grow up to be a zookeeper and help animals that are like sick or just need help.
3: I have a younger sister in Turkey, and she opened an unofficial animal hospital at house, but she's trying to make it, and she became a veterinarian. Yeah, that's a cool idea. My name is Deniz Akgül, and I'm a visiting scholar from Turkey in the marketing department of business school. And I'm come here to complete my postdoctoral research about the consumers, about LGBT community. Do you have any plans about your college education right now, about animals?
2: I want to go to like the U of I because I've heard they have my dad said at least they have a really good like veterinary class you can take about like so, and then so I want to go to college and get a master's degree in like animal science.
0: Since most of my family live there, I want to go to a college somewhere in Texas because I have a lot of family there. It's a big city, Dallas, there, and I just want to get a lot of experience there.
3: What do you think about the homeless? Are you planning something to do with them? Are you, do you want to make work anywhere?
0: I want to open up my own shelter there and then go from there, like, open up a shelter there somewhere in Dallas and help people and, like, get my family, because I have a lot of family there, to, like, kind of spread it, like, let people know that there's a shelter open, because I'm not sure if there's a lot of shelters.
3: I heard a girl that really think about about the homeless people, and she invented a homeless sleeping bag. Have you ever heard of that? The homeless bag is really thick and really holds people at night. The homeless people can use it freely. And she donates about that, and she invests a company, and the workers are all homelesses, and they paid for the production of the homeless coats. So maybe you can make something like that, invest something like that.
0: My Girl Scouts, I have a Girl Scout, and my grandma and my cousin Ayana, we donated coats and hats and gloves to the homeless children because it's kind of getting cold, and we're making quilts, and for Christmas I'm asking for a sewing machine for my grandmother, and so I can sew like clothes and coats and things like that to donate.
4: I did. I worked at the Boys and Girls Club.
5: Hey, which one?
4: The Don Moyer Boys and Girls Club.
5: I go there.
4: Yep. I worked there for about a year. My name is Michelle Jett, and I have two jobs. I work for State Representative Carol Ammons as her chief of staff, and then I also work for her as her campaign manager. So on the chief of staff side, that means that I assist her with legislation, constituent issues, running the district office, but basically anything that comes with being a legislator, which is a huge, huge job that one person could never do on their own. And then on the campaign side, that's actually running her campaign when she's up for re-election, and then also expanding our efforts to elect other progressive candidates to local offices so that we have more of a progressive infrastructure in town.
6: So what do you guys do in your free time then?
7: I watch TV. I play games. I read books.
4: What kinds of books?
1: Like comic books.
4: Comic books, okay.
6: To me, I read books and I never like to go outside. That's not my thing. Because there's too much bugs and I like to read. I like to stay in and read. And I like to do my homework.
4: Okay. What kind of books do you read? What's your favorite, like, what's your preference?
1: Any kind of book.
4: Any kind of book? You'll read anything?
6: Yeah, like, grown-up books. I don't really care what I read as long as I read.
4: Alright. So what do you guys think you want to do for your careers when you get older? Have you thought about it?
6: I'm going to be a lawyer.
7: Rihanna.
8: I'm going to be like Rihanna.
4: You're going to be a singer? What's your plan for becoming a lawyer? How are you going to do that? Be a lawyer.
6: I got to, like, take classes.
4: Yeah.
6: But I got to get all my grades right.
4: Yep. You have to have good grades. Because you have to take undergraduate first, and then there's this really big test that you have to take.
6: I think I'm not going. I don't want to go to college.
4: Oh, well, you can't be a lawyer without college. Lots of college. No, it's not.
6: Because my sister went to college, and she has to, and she's the doctor now.
4: Yeah, but college is different because you get to pick classes, so you can pick things that you're really interested in.
6: Ooh, like STEM, reading.
4: Yeah. So, what's your plan for becoming a singer then? How are you going to do that?
8: I'm going to work hard.
4: At what?
8: Singing. I might not sing. I think I want to be a chef more. Because I've been cooking since I was just six. And now I just got.
4: What's your favorite thing to make?
8: I like making macaroni and cheese.
4: I love macaroni and cheese. Do you make it like from scratch or out of the box?
8: It doesn't matter sometimes. Either way. I made macaroni and cheese from scratch and I almost burned down the house.

My name's Nicole, and I'm 10 years old. I like to dance, and I like to sing, and I like to meet new people, and I also like to be with my family. I really look up to my mom because I have been with her forever, and I really love her. And my favorite book is Diary of a Wimpy Kid. It's about a boy that he likes to, about how he writes in his diary of everything he does and if he was on a TV show. And the most thing that I like about being a girl is I don't have to care about what people think of me. And when I get older, I hope to be a doctor because my mom was a doctor and I've always wanted to be a doctor. And what I most love about myself is my skin color, and my superpower is making everyone my friend.

0: How was it like when you were a kid?
1: Oh, man. Well, let's see. How old are you two?
2: I'm 10. She's 12.
1: Well, let's see. When I was 10, that would be about fourth grade for me. So that's when Pokemon was getting pretty big. So, I know it's still around these days, but around, like, 1998, 2000, it was, like, kids bringing cards to school. They're playing on their Game Boys, which were about the size of bricks.
3: Yeah, my brother has a Game Boy.
1: Uh-huh. Oh, yeah, these were in black and white, and you couldn't play them in the dark. You had to attach a flashlight to them or turn the light on, or else you were out of luck.
3: Yeah, you wouldn't be able to see it, baby.
0: Okay, can I ask you a question? Mm-hmm. What was it, like, going through when you was growing up?
4: It was very awkward. I was pretty shy, and I would rather just, like we said, stayed home and read a book. I did sports, but I wasn't very athletic, so that was like, not super fun. I would say, though, when I was growing up, there were a lot less programs like this, there really wasn't a lot of things to, introduce girls to different professions or different experiences. It was basically school or sports, and Girl Scouts. Those were your few options.
0: Would you go into any group to learn about, how to be positive about each other?
4: As a kid, did I?
0: Mm-hmm.
4: I would say we talked about that in the Girl Scouts. About, how to be, a good friend and, not be, gossipy and catty. Do you know what catty means?
5: 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Our disclaimer does say, WRFU is an open forum for a Urbana Champaign community. 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And I am DJ BJ Clark, the host of the Afterwork Drive Show, and yours truly, the station manager here of 104.5. And we're going to jump on the air here just for a little bit and open up the airwaves to independent artists so they can get their music heard on 104.5 WRFU. We like to excuse me, guys. I just got in from a six-mile run, so I'm a tad bit windy, but not really. But here we are. We're going to open up the airwaves to all of the independent artists out there in the world that are tuned in online to WRFU.net. 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All right, so we're looking at rain today. Some of you guys are out there at the market, and we got a little bit of rain. I got to catch the tail end of my running training session. I am actually currently training for the USA 50-mile national championship. So if you guys see me out there running around in the neighborhoods, make sure you guys give me a honk, give me a wave, and keep up the good job. 100% chance of precipitation right now, folks. Now, what does that mean for us throughout the week? I'm going to tell you about the rain, because what the rain's going to do, it's going to cool us off here in central Illinois. 86 degrees is the high for today. Then 68 will be the low. And then on Sunday, we're going to drop down to 80 degrees on Sunday with a 24% chance of rain. But it's the cloud coverage that we're so grateful and thankful for to keep that kind of cooler vibes here at the tail end of September, mid-September, to be honest. 60 degrees will be the low on Sunday. Then on Monday, when we jump back into the work week, we're looking at 66 degrees being the high on Monday. I was telling you guys about this dip that we're about to experience here, and it is now here. And last week, we were talking about how it's going to cool off. 66 will be the high on Monday, with 55 degrees being the low, with 43% chance of precipitation. Then on Tuesday, we're looking at 63 degrees being a high and 54 degrees being the low with a 48% chance of precipitation. And make sure you guys tune in to the Afterwork Drive Show on Tuesday at 5 p.m. We're opening up the airwaves again for the independent artists to submit music to us here at 104.5. And that way they can get a chance to win some money here as well as get on our top 10 pick of the month for 104.5 WRFU, DJ BJ Clark. And we want to give a big shout out to Mia May. Mia May is an independent artist that has been submitting music to us for years now. But Mia May was our first artist to receive a really nice little package here from 104.5. Mia May was actually our top 10 number one pick of the month last month. And so we want to thank Mia May for participating in this. I don't want to call it a competition. I just want to call it a support. You know, we're here to support the independent artists. So we want to thank Mia May and all those folks that participated last month. And we're looking for more. So if you guys know any independent artists that are wanting to get their music played on the actual real radio, all right, tell them to hit up DJ BJ Clark. And I'll give them the guidelines and the rules to be able to get their music played on 104.5. 63 degrees will be the high on Tuesday, with 54 degrees being the low with the chance of rain. Now, on Wednesday, we're looking at 65 being the high and 54 degrees being the low. Then on Thursday, we're looking at 69 degrees being the high on Thursday, with 55 degrees being the low. Then on Friday, we want to keep our eye out on Friday there. Now, we're going to be about 72 degrees being the high on Friday, with 52 degrees being a low, cloud coverage as well. Now, we have chances of rain throughout the week, and that's okay. Rain is a good thing right now. 72 is the high, and 52 degrees will be the low. Then on Saturday, when we jump, we'll slide into the weekend. I don't want to jump into the weekend. I want to slide into it. So next Saturday, we're looking at 75 degrees being the high and 52 degrees being the low. Well, here we are back submitting music, accepting music. And if you're an independent

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That's right. And we're playing independent artist music all day long here at 104.5 WRFU. I want to thank my friends online at WRFU.net, collegeradiodirectory.com. I want to thank those guys for bridging the gap or connecting us to all the independent artists. Struggling with the trying to catch my breath today, dude. It's a tough one, guys. It's a tough one. As you guys know, when we're in the studio like this, I like to give out some advice to independent artists. A lot of people don't know this, but I've been doing radio for over 26 years now, and I picked up some tips and tricks along the way to help guide independent artists' careers and the steps you can take to maximize your full potential, so to speak. I mean, at the end of the day, it's really about creating a career, creating a job out of music, you know? How to build a real career with your music as an independent artist. That's one of the biggest things I tell independent artists is, don't just make music. Build a career around your music. There's a difference, all right? There's an absolutely big difference. Anybody can record a song. Anybody can record a song, upload it to the internet, make a post saying, stream my new single, and hope something happens. But if you're serious about building a real career, you have to start thinking like both an independent artist and a business owner. All right? You have to look at yourself as a business. Start with the music, of course. First, the music has to be already good. All right? Music has to be ready. Before you worry about, and here's the thing, before you worry about radio, playlists, record labels, blogs, interviews, promotion. I want you to ask yourself, you got to get real with yourself. Put on that real recognized, real cap. You know what I mean? Start with the question. Is this record really ready to compete? Because that's what it is. It's competition, regardless if you like to compete with people or not. It's a competitive world. In the business, music business, it's competitive. Everybody's trying to eat, man. Your recording should be professionally mixed and mastered. Your vocals should be clean and clear. Your artwork should look professional. Your metadata should be correct. And if you're submitting to radio stations, you have to have clean, radio-ready versions available. Don't rush the production just because you're excited to release something. You know how many artists blow their whole career because they're rushing? Handle your business, guys. Independent artists need to understand the business behind their music. Know who owns the master recordings, all right? It's very important. Know who owns the songwritings and the publishing. Register your songs properly. You know how many times I have to sit down with independent artists and seriously coach them? Sometimes we have to go back to day one. And that could be 10 years ago, 20 years ago. And we have to understand that. We have to recognize as professionals like ASCAP, BMI, CSAC, Sound Exchange, and the MLC. All right? And you got to learn what types of royalties each organizations actually handle. Okay? Because once you understand what each one of these handle, that's how we know how we're going to get paid. All right, and you got to get your ISRC codes in order. You have to keep accurate songwriting splits, understand copyright registrations. You have to work hard to create the music. Make sure
you're also doing the work necessary to protect and to collect your money that you may generate. Now, here's the thing, guys. I need you guys to build your professional package. If you're connected, all right, check this out. 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Do you have a strong artist bio? Professional photos and artwork? Your best music? Do you have a clean radio edit? All right. And here's the thing, folks. A lot of people, they'll do the AI stuff, and I'm not hating on AI, but you know, the moment that you run your song through an AI cleaner, all right, we're talking about the where you can clean up your tracks and make them radio edit. If you go in there and you use AI to do that, that automatically takes you. So here, you guys don't know this, but as we get these updates through the FCC and all the performance rights organizations, and we get told what is AI assistance, what is AI appropriate, and there's a black box and a white box. And as an independent artist, you want to be in the white box at all times. Because if you're in that white box, that means you can collect royalties. But the moment that you slide over from the white box to the black box, you will no longer be eligible to receive radio royalties, MLC royalties, any type of royalties, because AI does not receive royalties, all right? So I'm trying to help you guys understand this a little bit, okay? I want you to always be in the white box, all right? But the only way you can do that is get cleared. So the moment that you submit your song to an AI radio cleaner, your song now switches over from white box to black box instantly, because now it's got that AI. See, and that's the thing. There's this AI detector, all right? We got these new detector things that we have to run your song through to say if it was AI assistance or something like that. All right, but that's how you know if you're going to get paid or not. Okay, so let me run this back by you guys. Radio, you got to have a clean radio edit song. 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Streaming, social links, actually, make sure you have contact information to go along with that. Have an EPK, an electronic press kit, all right? 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Okay? 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All right? 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A DJ shouldn't have to search the entire internet trying to figure out who you are, what song you're promoting, and how to contact you, all right? 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So stop chasing everybody and start building relationships. This is something I really want independent artists to understand. 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A lot of these artists, they complain when they find out. Well, they complain before I tell them this valuable information,
All right. But if you're copying and pasting the same message to all 400 radio stations in the College Radio Directory catalog, guess what happens? You're going to get rejected because it's like a relationship. You ever seen the guy out at the club and he uses the same pickup line for every single girl that he meets, and the girl that was 10 feet away from the pursuer that he was working on, it didn't work on her, so he's sliding over to the next gal, using the same pickup line, offering the same drink, doing the same thing, and then she looks at him with disgust, like, well, didn't you just say that to her? I don't want the same thing that you're off. So that's the same thing with radio stations, guys. The moment that we see that you're sending out a mass email to the same station, to radio station, we're not going to click on it. That simple. 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All right. Learn the positions. Don't just send blindless messages. All right. Learn people's names. Listen to their shows. Research the station. Understand what kind of music they play. Send a professional introduction. And when somebody supports your music, I want you to remember this, guys. When somebody supports you and your music, say thank you. Say thank you to the DJ. Say thank you to the station. Say thank you to the promoter. Say thank you to the journalists. And also, say thank you to your fans. Because people don't have to be your fans, man. You think you're entitled to that, but you're not. Don't just disappear. You know how many folks, man, I'm not even going to get on my soapbox today, but just make sure you have an attitude of gratitude at all times. Relationships can open doors that numbers alone cannot. You know how many people tell me, oh, you know, DJ BJ, I got 1.5 million streams on Spotify, and I have 96,000 followers. Guess what? That's not the relationship. I want relationship with you. I'm not impressed with that. Build a fan base, not just followers. Having 20,000 followers doesn't necessarily mean you have 20,000 fans. Ask yourself, who's actually listening to my music? Who are my listeners? Ask yourself this, who actually shares my music, right? Who comes to my shows? Who buys my merch? Who requests? And that's the thing. It's so funny to me how we want people to support us, and then we have a handful of supporters, but we ignore those supporters because they're not the clientele that we want. Oh my God, I don't want Sally to support me. She's not who I want. Well, guess what? You are what you attract. And if you appreciate what you attract, you'll get more. But until then, you need to be happy where you are. And I know I sound like I'm being harsh, folks, but this is reality, okay? Make sure you're keeping track of who requests your music. Tell somebody else about you. Whoever's talking about you in a positive way, you want to keep those people around you, okay? There are people you're building your career around right now, and you don't even know it, okay? So you have to be intentionally paying attention to who's paying attention to you. Even if you start out with 20 real supporters, you got to have 20 real supporters that you take care of, that take care of you. Then you'll get the 50 to the 100 to the 500 to the thousands. But real careers are built off of support, okay? Hey, guys, I'm DJ BJ Clark. And I'll be right back after this song break.

DJ. That's a new guy right there, 104.5. His name is Vibe with CJ. We're going to go ahead and put a star on that one, man. He came out of nowhere, dude. He came out of nowhere, baby. Great song, CJ. Hey, guys, I'm DJ BJ Clark. I want you guys to learn how your music makes money. All right? Learn how your music makes money. Don't depend on a one source of income. It's just like life. I know. It's hard out here, folks. You got to have multiple sources of income. If anything, look at the music business as you have to have multiple sources of income. A music career can potentially generate money through live performances, streaming, publishing, performance royalties, mechanical royalties, merchandise, licensing, sync placements, physical music, songwritings, production, fan support, and other opportunities. The goal simply shouldn't just be, I want to be famous. That's crazy that I'm talking about this because I was out running my training session this morning. And a buddy of mine goes by the name of Russ. I don't know if you guys know of Russ. He's a recording artist. He's Russ to me, but some of you guys may know him. He's got a lot of great songs out there in the world. He's got a song called "I'm Handsomer." I mean, have you guys heard that one before? But anywho, we were talking, and one of the things that we were talking about is how most people, regular independent artists, all they focus on is being famous. And that's what's so crazy. It's like a lot of people don't understand. Being famous doesn't mean it's going to pay the bills. Being famous just means everybody knows your name. My goal as a DJ, I wasn't trying to be the most well-known famous DJ across the United States of America or in the world. I was like, I want a job that I enjoy going to every day and love to do and support my family, you know? And if you have a passion about what you're doing and you have a real why, all right, if you have a real why, that right there in itself is rewarding. But a lot of people get caught up in numbers and fame. And they forget that the universe and God's not going to bless you with something as simple as, I want to be famous. See, let me ask you the bigger question. A better question is, how do I build a sustainable career doing what I love? That's the real question I want to throw at you. That's a completely different mindset. You know, that's a completely different mindset. You know, a lot of people back in the day, they're like, man, you're going to be famous, dude. I said, no, I'm not. I used to get offended by it, though. I used to get so mad because I'm like, I'm not doing this to be famous, bro. I just want to be able to have a great career that I love to do. But see, here's the thing. You have to change your mindset. Keep a record of your progress. All right. I tell people, documenting. Start documenting what's happening with your music right now, okay? If you haven't been doing it, do it now, okay? Track your streams. Track your radio spins. 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I don't know why more people don't do this, but if you have 5 radio stations, all right? We're just gonna play around with it real quick, all right? We got 5 radio stations. Well, let's go Illinois, California, Florida, Oklahoma, and Nebraska. We'll go that. 5 stations, right? And all 5 of those stations are playing your song at least one time on the hour, every hour, 24 hours out of the day, obviously. It's 24/7. 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
Now, you guys have known me for how long on the radio? Over 26 years. And I tell you guys, the minimum, the lowest payout that you can get as an independent artist, recording artist, is 6 cents a spin. Okay? So, like, we got 5 radio stations that are playing our one song and playing at least once every hour. Now, quarterly, your goal should be tracking your radio spins and making sure that each quarter you're tracking at least 101 radio spins in each quarter. Why do I say that? Because when you get going and you first get started, the only way the money generator machine is going to start spitting money out to you is you have to have 3 consecutive quarters back to back to back to back in order for the first payment to actually generate, all right? So you have to be consistent with just the radio spins. So building those communication, building that relationship is very valuable. Let's just hypothetically say you got one station, like 104.5, all right? Let's say the DJ at the station retired or left or went to a different station. Well, automatically, let's say a new program director went in there and started deleting old songs and stuff, right? Your song is no longer in rotation. You didn't keep track. You didn't check in on the station. You've started looking at your Apple Music artist account and realized that 104.5 has stopped playing your music. What happened? Well, most likely your relationship, your communication dropped, and now you don't know what's going on at the station. So it's a part of your job to make it your job to be a part of the station, because that's a part of the business. Anyways, track your station support, all right? Track your shows, track to who's attending your shows. Same thing, guys. Same concept. The same 5 guys that go to your shows and support you, your homies, most likely, they come to your shows, they pay the $10 to get in. Guess what? Show them some love. Give them personal shout-outs throughout the show. Make the other people, patrons that are at that bar or that club or whatever, let them feel a little something type of way that you gave those 5 special people a special shout-out. Right? Then you can go a little further, get their email addresses, right? Follow them on social media, start thanking them. Not only that, if you got merch, you got t-shirts, those 5 people, give them a t-shirt, bro. If they're coming to every one of your shows, give them a t-shirt, because that's free advertisement for you anyways. All right? Anyways, I can give you tips and tricks on that in the future. 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Pay attention to where your listeners live. All right? That's a big deal. Okay? Because whenever you start to go on tour and you're doing shows, you can find out where these people live and go do a show in their hometown. Wouldn't that be cool? But anyways, if you're eventually trying to approach a management, a booking agent, a publisher, a sponsor, a record label of that nature, you're going to need these things that I'm talking about. Don't wait for a record label to build your career. It's extremely important, guys. All right, folks. I'm DJ BJ Clark. We're going to end this session with Vern CC Carpenter with He Is Enough on 104.5 WRFU.

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1: Be a superhero.
0: And what do you want to be?

0: Hello, Chicago.
1: You see, I first saw God in Chicago. I was walking down the street on the south side.
0: Hello, Chicago.

0: Hello?
1: Hey, it's me.
0: Hey, girl.
1: Hey, what you doing?
0: Just getting off work. Where you at?
1: I'm on the way.
0: That's what I like to hear. Miss you.
1: Did you?
0: Yeah.
1: Yeah, I did too.
2: Hello again, everyone, and welcome back to the Prison Justice Show. For a brief recap of what we talked about last time, we looked at the coldly calculated motivations of researchers that used incarcerated populations as medical guinea pigs. Again, we looked back at that archetypical case of the Stateville Penitentiary malaria experiment that was conducted during World War II. So that was like the main model that we worked off of in the last few times. So the basic idea from there, again, very briefly, was that we tend to care more about people that are, you know, more visible to us. And in a world where we become increasingly connected to those in our circles, we also end up becoming more disconnected to those outside. And places like prisons have always been majorly disconnected from the rest of the world, right? It's not like you think of prisons as a hub for people to go in and out and communicate really well. And prisons often act as a kind of black box, where we know that, you know, people go in and come out, but we don't really have a great idea about what exactly is going on inside. Nor can we really ever get a great look at it ourselves. Well, you know, for the average person. And within prisons, to unethical medical researchers, there's an easily controllable population of individuals with little room for some kind of statistical or research error. With that as a very brief recap of last time, let's get into today's episode. So today I want to start talking about the prison industrial complex through a variety of brief episodes. So the idea of a prison industrial complex really started to take hold when the war on drugs began with Reagan in the early 70s. The incarcerated population went from 250,000 roughly in 1940 to about 350,000 in 1971. So basically, in a period of 30 years, the prison population went up by 100,000 people. After the war on drugs was declared, in the next 30-year period, it jumped up to 2 million. So compare that pre-war on drugs period, where 30 years, 100,000 increase, to 30 years later, and it's about 1.7 million of an increase in prison population. So it's not some kind of like organic, normal, you know, increase in prison population just based on the overall population growing or anything like that. So there are a lot of monetary driving forces for this, right? It's clearly not like some kind of natural progression. And monetary driving forces for a prison industrial complex include factors that we've talked about before. You have money being funneled into surveillance companies, you have the use of prison labor as a cheap resource, you have hefty contracts for substandard medical and nutritional care, and so on. So now with that as a very brief primer on what this idea is, well, today we aren't going to talk so much about it on that specific of a level. We will next time, but today instead, I wanted to talk more abstractly about the idea of freedom, because that's essentially what's underlying the prison industrial complex to begin with. So freedom is a concept that's thoroughly intertwined not only with the lives of incarcerated people, but with every single one of us, you know, as should be obvious. This is probably a pretty non-controversial statement. So freedom is a deeply important concept to pretty much all of us, even if we don't completely agree on what that freedom is. And as a national identity, it's so important to us that we call our enemies, oftentimes you'll see them used as like enemies to freedom, regardless of the veracity or lack thereof of that statement. I'm not saying that when we say that we're right. And the other thing is that as a country, we routinely laud ourselves as being the freest country on the planet. Again, truthfulness not included. And on the other hand, we actually will constantly make comparisons to people that are in prison when we conjure up images of what isn't free. So for example, most of us are really familiar with comparing the lack of freedom that you have as a teenager to something like prison. You know, it's not really uncommon for a teenager to complain to their parents that they're basically being kept at home like it's a prison. And the point there isn't really the accuracy of the statement, but rather that for the most part, we generally acknowledge that the antithesis of freedom that we have here is imprisonment, that this is kind of completely on the other side of the spectrum. And especially imprisonment in our own jails and prisons, and I think that's an interesting distinction to be made, that when we talk about what's the opposite of freedom here, we don't say it's, oh, being in jail in the Middle East or in Europe or something like that. Again, not to say that that would be the right reaction. I think very much so we should focus on our spectrum of freedom here and, you know, worry about where we can work within that space. But it's still interesting that we do realize that essentially the other side of the freedom spectrum is right here at home. We don't try to, like, outsource that ideologically, which we do with some other concepts. So, as a culture, we generally do acknowledge that. And this may all seem obvious, right? It may seem like, you know, hey, you're just saying really obvious stuff, but I think it's a very important distinction to be made. And the reason is this. Many of us see the spectrum of freedom as sliding from that one end, prisons, to the other end on the outside. Like, we like to think of ourselves as being, like, you know, truly free if we consider people in prisons to be, like, truly not free. Now, obviously, this is an admittedly simplistic interpretation, but I think it works to describe that thought process. But here's the thing, though, when I say that, and this is where we'll start to get a bit weird. None of us are truly free, and I don't just mean something like, oh yeah, we have to pay loans or mortgages or something, or we're dependent on our bosses or companies continuing to pay us or governments or whatever. That's not the weird kind of freedom I'm talking about. So I'm talking about, like, the purest kind of freedom, which is the ability to do whatever you want. And by this, I mean, like, whatever, okay? So, for example, as free of a human being as you can be, you know, even if you had everyone operating to your beck and whim, doing whatever you wanted, you can never fly like a bird can. You can simulate it all you want, sure. You can get on a plane and functionally do something pretty similar, but no matter how hard you try, you're not going to spontaneously sprout feathers, and flapping your arms about isn't going to do much to save you from a long fall if you decide to, you know, walk off a cliff. So there's some things here that are inherent to us as human beings that limit our freedom to begin with. So when we talk in normal conversations about being free or freedom, we all inherently acknowledge that we're talking about some kind of limited or reasonable freedom, right? Like, when we talk about freedom in the U.S., we don't talk about, you know, the freedom to, again, flap our arms and fly into the sky. That doesn't really factor into it. And it's important to figure out what the freedom that we're all talking about is. It's very important because the lack of that specific freedom that we all kind of inherently have some agreement on, you know, it's not the freedom you can, again, like, you can fly in the air, but it's not the lack of freedom that's in prison. So the lack of that specific freedom that we all think that we enjoy on the outside determines the conditions that we make for incarcerated people. Because incarceration is basically like whatever we have on the outside, we don't want people to have on the inside. I'm not saying that is a good thing. I'm saying that is essentially how our prison system has shaped up to be. And it's by looking at these specific freedoms that we can start to see just how deeply wrong something like the prison industrial complex is. So for that, let's look at some of the freedoms that an adult can reasonably expect to enjoy. Or rather, at some scenarios. Let's say you just graduated with a degree, and you're choosing a field to work in. You have some job offers, actually from a few different places. You know, look at you go. And you're looking through the places that you interviewed at. You know, company A looked good, but then you found out that they funded or sponsored some horrific thing or another, you know, like companies like, for example, Nestle do. And now you're looking more at company B. You're looking at company A and you're deciding, oh, they're right out. You don't want to help them do horrible things. You don't want to be a part of that. You have a bunch of different job offers and you don't want to be anywhere near something as malicious as company A. So you have a few freedoms there. You have the freedom to choose what company you want to work for, but you also have the freedom to pick your battles. Remember that you had multiple job offers in this first scenario, so let's imagine a slightly different scenario where it's been months of job hunting, and you finally get the one offer. But this time, the only offer you have is from Company A. Now, you don't want to work for them, and certainly you acknowledge that what they do is morally reprehensible, but, well, you're starving, and you need to do something about it, so you end up working for them. See, here you still had the freedom to choose what company you wanted to work for, nobody forced you to work a company, you know, no one like handcuffed you and said, ah, you have to come work here. But you didn't have the freedom to pick your battle. You weren't reasonably able to say no, since the alternative was, in this scenario, starvation. As a quick note, please realize that this is a mental exercise. I'm not passing judgments or passing a lack of judgment on anyone in a similar situation, since my personal evaluation of such a scenario would be much different based on each person's case. So, you know, based on, like, for me personally, for some people, I might actually say, no, it's a terrible thing you just did there. Even if you were starving, and for other people, I might say, no, that's reasonable, considering your scenario. So again, main point there is just that's not me trying to make it personal at all. So anyways, back to the point. So in that second scenario that we just talked about, you had one reasonable choice to make, you know, and you essentially had to make it. You didn't feel good about it, but you figure that will be an issue to figure out after your stomach stops killing you. Now, this is kind of similar to the situation in prisons, but not exactly. So it's similar that many incarcerated people will have to do work to get any kind of basic luxury. That's like how previously we've talked about them needing to purchase books to read at exorbitant prices and degradingly low wages while they're in prison. So the similarity to appreciate is that the scenario is driving the consent behind what's going on there. That's to say, there's not some kind of inherent love for the work, there's no inherent love for the company or the situation or anything. It's basically you're in a tough situation and you're doing what you quote-unquote have to. And again, this is true for most of us, right? Most of us don't get to pick exactly where we want to work and exactly where we want to make our moral stands and so on and so forth. It's essentially gradient. But a big difference when we talk about incarcerated people is this, is that if we're talking about you and me, you can always walk away from your scenario. You know, if you find out that your boss literally wants you to kill someone, you can say, hell no, and you can leave. I'm not going to say that you're going to be, like, it's going to be super hunky-dory for you after you just quit your job in the middle of nowhere, but, you know, again, if your boss is telling you to kill someone, please do that. But in prison, you can't exactly do that because your entire scenario is the hell no situation, especially when you look at the ramifications of the prison industrial complex. So for example, let's say that you've been incarcerated and you find out that the surveillance company responsible for your prison has been illegally storing tapes and recordings of you. You can't exactly just leave, right? You can't just walk out the door once you decide that it's messed up. Rest assured, it is messed up. You don't have the freedom to make a moral judgment in an immoral situation. If you wanted to help others like yourself, you know, say your fellow incarcerees, by drawing attention to this injustice, you're going to have a very hard time actually getting something to happen from, like, a legal perspective and a realistic perspective. And what I'm talking about here isn't a hypothetical. This is actually the real thing that we talked about during our episode on prison phone calls through Securus and other providers. And the thing about prison is that this whole scenario becomes exceedingly perverse in the process. And this is because of the idea of a prison industrial complex. And the idea of a prison industrial complex is, you know, it's pretty much in the name. Instead of prison being a rehabilitatory sector, it becomes an industry. It becomes profit-driven. It means that people are looking to cash in while helping out as little as possible. And it means that there's a vested interest in keeping the industry going. And what's particularly perverse about it is that as an incarcerated person, it's by your own hands that you're essentially forced to choke yourself. You know, if we look at something like the military-industrial complex, which I'm not going to get too much into the details of because it's kind of outside of our scope, if you look at the military-industrial complex, at pretty much any reasonable point, a soldier could say, hey, I don't want to be part of this anymore. I'm going to quit. Now, I know you can't do it, like, during some operation or whatever, but realize that you do have, in general, you have a pretty big capacity to quit. And that's in a complex where you decide that you, as the aggressor, don't want to do further harm to people or to the aggressed. But when you're an incarcerated person, you're not just the aggressed pawn. You are the aggressor as well, and it's a very weird scenario to be in. So what I mean by that is, your existence is what feeds the industry. You know, after all, and they have a vested interest in making sure that your existence continues, but not your existence in general, not your existence as a person, but your existence as a prisoner. And so not only are you stripped of the freedoms that the example person we talked about had earlier, the one with the job and, you know, picking where they wanted to go, but you as an incarcerated person are forced to engage in your own subjugation. And very importantly, you're forced to engage in the subjugation to a degree that's overwhelming and permeates into your very existence. You know, it's not like you get to go home at the end of your workday, you know, and get to take a break or whatever. And again, my point about this is on a systemic level. You know, people's personal experiences will vary, obviously. Some people will not have had such a terrible experience, and some people will have had worse ones that I'm talking about here. And what I think is that when most people think about the lack of freedom that an imprisoned person has, we don't tend to think about that lack of freedom as being so invasive and unnervingly coordinated by entities that benefit from your imprisonment. We like to think of it as essentially a timeout for grown-ups, where they get a punishment for their crimes, they learn to do better, come back out all fixed up. But the reality is that in this scenario, the people putting you in timeout don't really want you to come out of the timeout, and they actually get paid to keep you in there. And so what you come up with isn't some kind of temporary restriction on freedom as a condition of imprisonment, but rather you get this dominating negative freedom. And that's a negative freedom in which you are actively choking the life out of yourself, in which your existence as a prisoner is really set up by the system, not so that you really leave prison and get to be all good and all, but so that you kind of stay there. And that's the idea behind the prison industrial complex, in that it's essentially a cycle where the whole point is for the industry to funnel more people into the system so that they could profit more from that same system. It's essentially the same idea as the military industrial complex, but again, localized to prisons. And the main idea here, to simplify it, is it's the difference between not being able to do what you want to do and actively being forced to do something that you don't want to do and something that harms you. And psychologically and, you know, realistically, it leads to a ton of terrible consequences, which I'll leave as a not-so-fun exercise for you to interpret. So with that being said, we'll leave our show here for today. Next time, we'll talk more about the prison industrial complex and transition from more of the weird philosophical stuff, which, to be clear, I'm not an expert or anything on. Listen to me at your own risk. And we'll transition from that stuff to some more historical and grounded material, which is probably easier for me to talk
3: about. Oh! What you say, you want a hit philosophy? This a hit. Take that to the bank, baby. You want us to get into some radio action? This, that. Let's rock.

money from a tree. This real life storybook we wrote said, you are the beauty and I am the beast. It's like needle in a haystack, a diamond in a rough.

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Perfection when God made you. My friends are jealous of the card I drew. Say, sometimes, baby, it's even hard for me to choose.

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I hope everybody is doing okay and doing well and doing great. And if you're not, I hope that you will start feeling better later on. Just hopefully you're doing okay. And hope that you're keeping your family close and loving on them and they're loving on you. So that's what we need now. We need a lot of love for one another. We've gotten so far away from it, we can't even hardly tell anymore how we feel. Well, I guess we all feel about the same way because of the climate that we're dealing with right now. But anyway, I just hope that you will keep your mind clear and your heart. Keep your heart open. I know that things are not as we wish them to be, but we're in this place now, and hopefully that we will be getting out of it. So I want everyone to just take care and just love one another. You know, a long time ago in the South and even in the cities, we loved one another. We cared for one another. But somehow, that has gone by the wayside. We're not as friendly as we used to be. And I can understand why, because there's so much that is going on. But I'm sure that we will get those days back. But, you know, I was listening there trying to get rid of our history. But if they get rid of our history, it's not just going to be the black history, is going to be American history, because it's going to be broken up. It's not going to be whole. You know, the histories are both black history and American history. But I'm not going to really get too far off into that. But we can't let our history be destroyed. We can't let our history just fall by the wayside. We have to keep it going because it is who we are, you know, and it's who America is. So let's just try to keep our history on the pages of time. So with that said, I would like at this moment to give the station a shout out. This is WRFULP, Urbana, disclaimer. WRFU is an open forum for Urbana-Champaign community. Views expressed are those of the speakers and are not intended to represent WRFU-UC-IM. WRF 104.5 with Miss Marilyn, and guess who that is? I guess you know by now that this is Miss Marilyn. Okay. And I will be bringing you music and also words. I haven't done a lot of words lately, but I've been trying to give you something that, you know, that we could go back to some of the music that we heard a long time ago when we were back in the day, and we went to dances, and you remember we would go dance and they had this purple light on and you could see all of the lint in your head and on your clothing, you know. And those was a good old days. Those was fun days, you know. And we could be who we are. We could be young and we could be children playing in the yard. And like I say, we could go to parties and see all this lit in each other's hair. But anyway, it was a good time. But when you start thinking about it, it was pretty funny, okay? But anyway, I would like to, at this time, thank God for bringing me along this 84th highway. What am I saying? 86. I'm trying to put my age back, y'all. But anyway, on that highway of 86, and he's brought me to this time, this day, and I am thankful for that, and I'm able to speak with my voice, hear with my ears,
and love with my heart and hug with my arms and walk with my legs and see with my eyes. So I am blessed. I'm blessed to have all of these gifts that God has given me, and I'm so thankful. And I'm also thankful that He has given me so much to be thankful for as far as art. He has given me so many thoughts in my head and my mind to paint and to write and to just write my feelings and paint my thoughts. So with that said, I would like to invite you guys that are listening to this program this afternoon, invite you to the art show that I will be putting, will be putting on September 10th. I hope that you will come out, and I'm thinking it should be pretty interesting. So if you get a chance, come on out, and it will be at the IMC next to Lincoln Square Mall in the old post office. So if you have a mind to, you don't have anything to do on the 10th of September at 5 o'clock, 5 to 8, it will be on. Just come on out and look at some art and, eat some snacks or whatever, or refreshments, and I'd love to see you. So if you want, come out and check it out. And you probably will meet people that you know, and that's a good thing, that we can get together and talk and just be ourselves and kind of feel at ease with one another. So I hope this will be a time that we can just relax and enjoy the art and talk about things and meet people that we haven't seen in a while. So come on out. I'm not really begging you, but then again, I am. So anyway, but come on out. I'd love to see you, and I'm looking forward to seeing a lot of you, even just a few of you. I'll be blessed to have you. But anyway, I would also like to wish those that are having birthdays today a happy birthday, and hope that you will enjoy your day. And whether you go out to eat or you stay home and fix your own meal, or you have people over, maybe you have a party, or maybe somebody will take you out to dinner. But enjoy your birthday, because every year is a blessing. So enjoy every highway that you come upon. And I hope that you have had a good, blessed birthday before, that you look in the rear view mirror and see that birthday is gone, and you will be starting a new birthday, a new start of experiences and unseen things. And this afternoon, I would also like to give my condolence to those who have lost loved ones. And, we grieve so much when someone of our people die. Even, people that we don't know and we don't know well, or just met, or just our acquaintance, it kind of stings, even when it's somebody we know, even though it happens a lot. But I'd just like to say I am giving you my condolence, and my heart feel the sadness of a loved one. So I want you to, grieve as much as it takes, so you can, we'll never get over a loss of a family member. My mother has been gone for 17 years, and of course, I still think about her, but I don't let my grievances, my grief and my sadness get buried in my spirit. Okay, so try not to let your grief get buried in your spirit. Okay, so with that said, today and this afternoon, I won't be talking a lot.
But I just got finished talking a lot. But this day, I'm just going to play some good music for you. And it's music that we can relate to, music that was back in the day, as I said, back in the day where we went to dances and what you call it, sock hops and all of this kind of stuff, and poodle skirts and black and white shoes and ponytails and all of that. But I'm going to play you some classic soul, but right now I'm going to play some back-in-the-day music, some that you might remember, and then again, some you might not. But in any event, I hope that you will enjoy all of it, you know, and just try to relax and reminisce about when you were coming up and things were peaceful, you know, things were familiar. So try to just relax for a minute, and, you know, because we all need to just take a little time for ourselves, just alone by ourselves, so we can, I think sometimes we lose ourselves in the fastness and the pace of the day and the night and the evening and the morning. We don't have time to just collect our thoughts and just be with ourselves and to be relaxed. So just relax for a moment in time and listen to some good music, some back in the day music. So here we go. Enjoy. I hope you will enjoy. Okay, here we go. It always goes before I'm finished talking. I guess it'd be trying to tell me something. Well, anyway, I'm going to let you listen today. This afternoon will be called An Afternoon of Music.

You know, I've been through so many changes in my life, girl. Oh, I've been up real high where I thought I didn't need anybody. And then again, I've been down real low where there was no one in my life that needed me. Oh, and I found that material things I thought had so much value. Oh, girl, didn't really have any value at all. That I was a lonely man. A man with no direction, with no purpose. With no one to love and no one to love me for me.

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Hey, Mark and Michael and John and everyone out there, how you doing? Hope you're doing well. Hope you have a wonderful day and a greater tomorrow.

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I hope that you are too. This is Saturday Music.

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Cherish yourself and be kind. Be a blessing to someone, and someone will be a blessing to you. Love a little bit more than you did yesterday. Give a little bit more than you did yesterday. Be all that you can be. Take care of your mind. If you need to talk to someone, call and talk to someone and get whatever that you are feeling expressed to someone about your feelings. Don't hold everything inside, because there is someone out there that will listen, even me. Take care of your mind, guys, so that when we come out of this darkness, this mist, these uncertain days, we can rejoice in knowing that we got through. We overcame the darkness. We overcame the uncertainties. Take care of your mind. Take care of your health. I know that some things cannot be helped, even though you take care of yourself. But you know, life is life. And we have charges. We have things on our plates that we have to deal with. Deal with things that you can be graceful in doing. I know life is hard sometimes, but we must carry on. We must keep keeping on. So with that said, I hope that you and your family are close today. Because you know, things are not getting better. They're getting worse. And we need our family to give us support. We need our friends to stand by us, and we need to stand by them. Cherish each moment of your life. Cherish each moment of your family. Be grateful that you're here. Be thankful that you have what you have. We are given mercy. We are given grace. I'm not trying to preach to the choir. I'm just trying to be inspirational, to lift your spirit. If you're feeling down today, I hope that by listening to music that came from the past, that it have lift your spirit, that you are feeling a little bit better about what's going on, about your life, about everything. I'm just trying to bring a little bit of happiness by playing music of the past that we all grew up with. That's the age that we are now. So be thankful.

0: I'll let this play out, and I hope I will be playing for you again next week. And again, if you get a chance to come out to the art show on the 10th through the 14th, that would be great. I would thank you so much, even if you just come for a little while. Just come out if you don't have anything to do. So with that said, I will say so long. Until next time.
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My rooms got comfortable, empty areas felt home. Wrote plans and notes, I hesitated on most. Phone glued in my hand, checking live screens and refreshing. Finally put it down, fought the urge to check, getting back to these ribs. 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

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Broke plans and notes, I hesitated on most. 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